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1: How do you feel tonight? Are you in love? Falling in love? Are you rekindling an old love? Are you trying to balance love in your life? Trying to be emotionally available to the people who love you, and sometimes there's just not enough of you to go around. I am here to keep you company all night long as you sort through the different feelings in your heart. You're listening to Delilah.

Stephanie writes, "Hi, Delilah. I've listened to your show for years. Don't worry. We were both still very young. I started listening when I was a young single mother of three kids. I would frequently drive to visit my family for holidays and family gatherings. Your radio show was my constant companion. You brought me peace, laughter, solace, and reflections. My eldest daughter was often my navigator and only one of my kids who would stay awake in the car. We have many bonding memories that you are a big part of in our travels. Now my daughter is a mother herself. Sadly, she is now a single mother as well. She is such a good mother to her perfect son. I can say that. I miss Gigi. She never wanted the single mom's life for her son, but it was not her choice. She worked so hard to give her son a good life. She does so much for me, too. I am writing because Kat, my daughter, would love a song picked by you on your show for her. It's one of the few bucket list requests she has. She is a kind, beautiful, thoughtful, hard-working woman. She asked for so little in life. I hope you can find time to bring her joy and dedicate a song for Kat on your show. Thank you for your consideration. Be blessed." From Stephanie, here is the song for your mama's heart.

0: A minute ago, if you were listening, I was talking about summer vacations and kids getting out of school. And the other part of that are graduations. Many graduations last week, many this week. A big wedding in my circle coming up this week. And a birthday party. My granddaughters, two of my granddaughters had birthdays on Monday. And so there are birthday parties for them this weekend. What's going on in your world? Are you celebrating a birthday? Are you celebrating a graduation? Are you mourning? Are you in mourning and you don't know how to admit that because your son or daughter is graduating? Whatever is going on, whether you are celebrating, mourning, or a little bit of both, I'm here to celebrate with you and to mourn with you. You will get through this, Mama, I promise. We'll be back. You're listening to the Lila on Wish 99.7.
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0: Good evening. Welcome to the Delilah Show. Who is this?
1: Patricia.
0: Hi, Patricia. What can I do to make your spring night a little sweeter?
1: I've been trying to call you. 7 years ago, we were in Lewisburg, West Virginia in May for my son's graduation from medical school. And we went to a brewery or a bar afterwards, and we're pretty sure we met you down there. Do you remember being down there that time?
0: Down where?
1: In Lewisburg, West Virginia.
0: Ah, with my stepdaughter Rachel and my grandkids.
1: Yes, yes. And we met you, and we met you in the bathroom, and that's when we got introduced, and you had a whole table of people, and we got our picture taken with you.
0: Yep, we were down to see Rachel and her family, who's doing fabulous there. She's got her own little empire she's building with Manic Coffee.
1: Oh, okay. So my son graduated from West Virginia School of Osteopathic Medicine that weekend, and then the following weekend, on June 1st, he got married. So it's been 7 years, and him and his wife now have three little boys under four.
0: Oh, my gosh.
1: And we get the opportunity to see them at least once a week, and we go out there and stay, and it's just like the best thing ever. And at his wedding, I danced with him to Tim McGraw's Humble and Kind, and I was hoping you'd be able to play that.
0: I will play it, and thank you for calling me. Thank you for remembering our introduction and sharing a little bit of time with us, and congratulations, Grandma, on all the joy.
1: It's been fantastic. Thanks for talking to us.
0: Thank you. Thank you for calling. God bless you, honey.

0: So is the AC running full time in your house now? And you're thinking, oh my gosh, my electric bill is going to go through the roof. Yes. Yes, it is. And you catch yourself sounding exactly like your mother. Close the door. You're letting all the cool air out. Close the door. Were you born in a barn? We actually live in a barn. We have converted an old barn to our home, and that's where I live right now. I have for the last 2 years. So every time I catch myself saying that, were you born in a barn? I'm like, wait a minute, we live in a barn. If you don't have the luxury of AC, we have the in-window units in the barn, a couple of them. If you don't have the luxury of AC, hopefully at least you have a fan if it's getting kind of hot where you live. And I will be here to cool you down. Like a cool stream on a hot summer night, I will be here to whisper in your ear. 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

0: Hi, Billy. How can I make your summer night a little more wonderful?
1: I would just like to reach out and tell my loving wife that I met when she was 13. I was 15 years old in junior high at the time we met. We were in school for 1 year, and my parents moved from South Texas back to Oklahoma. So we were separated for 30 years.
0: Oh, my.
1: And in my relationships through the time, I always looked for something that reminded me of her, but never fulfilled everything.
0: So how did you finally reconnect with her? How did you find her again?
1: I messaged her on Classmates and didn't hear anything. So I figured she's happy, you know, she's doing fine. 2 years later, I was going through a divorce and she reached out to me and said, "Hello, this is Maritza." So I immediately called her and we started talking, and I'm a truck driver and I was easily available for a load to Florida. That's where she had moved, and 7 years ago we started a relationship. 5 years ago we got married.
0: And what song can I play to celebrate the way you reconnected and what God has done?
1: I'm gonna let you choose it.
0: All right, I will do that. I will find a great song for you. Thank you for calling and sharing your amazing, miraculous love story.
1: Thank you.
0: You have a great night.

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1: You know, it's so easy today in this world that we live in to be negative. But really, what does that get you? Absolutely nothing. We want to help you to feel a sense of peace at night. Come on in, make yourself at home, and we will share wonderful songs with you.

0: thanks for calling. Who's this?
1: Alicia.
0: Hi, Alicia. What can I do for you this evening?
1: It's going good. I'm just working a lot.
0: What good is that? That's not fun.
1: I know. I'm actually planning a wedding, too. I'm getting married.
0: Ah, that explains why you're working a lot, because you need to pay for it.
1: Exactly.
0: Mm-hmm.
1: Exactly.
0: And all those little things add up.
1: They do. I want more than I thought they would, that's for sure.
0: Now, are you being reasonable and doing a lot of it yourself, or are you being a knucklehead and going, oh, no, no, no, no, we must have the pheasant under glass. We can't have, you know, barbecued chicken.
1: No, very reasonable about it. It's just been such a blast planning it this, you know, the whole time. A lot of people get stressed out about it, but we're just having a good time, and I have an amazing guy helping me along the way. It's just making everything so easy for me, you know? It's been great.
0: And is it going to be a big wedding, small wedding?
1: We're looking at 100 people.
0: Very nice.
1: Yeah.
0: And what can I do for you tonight, Miss Working Hard?
1: I just want to dedicate a song to Joshua, my fiancé. Through everything we've been buying a house and planning the wedding and working a lot, we just finally, you know, within a few weeks, we actually will be able to get married.
0: Have a beautiful wedding and a great rest of your life together.
1: Thank you, Delilah.

0: Each night, we open up the phone lines so we can talk to you, listen to you, so that I can be here for you through thick and thin, through the celebrations and the good times and the excitement, and through the tough times, the struggles, the health issues, the marriage problems, and through those transitions when it feels like your heart is being ripped, physically torn in half. I've been talking about this for a few weeks now, about graduations, kids growing up, graduating from kindergarten, or I have a granddaughter graduating from elementary school, a granddaughter I'm raising, and she is off to junior high in the fall. And the toughest one when they graduate high school and decide, you know, to go to college or whatever. In just a moment, going to talk with the mama bear whose heart is so proud, but also so breaking. That sweet story coming up next. 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

0: good evening. Welcome to the Delilah Show. Who is this?
1: My name is Chris.
0: Chris, welcome. What can I do to make your night a little more special?
1: I'm going to try to get through this without crying, but I have a 18-year-old daughter who just graduated high school. She's going off to college, and I'm so proud of her. She's sitting next to me, but she is like, she's the best human I have ever encountered, and she's sweet. She loves to bake. She's such a good girl. She's spiritual. She's just everything to me. And I just want to send something out to her and say, I'm so proud of her.
0: So proud of her. And how far away is the school she's going to?
1: An hour and a half.
0: Do me a favor. Promise me you will not get out the baby book. Promise me, raise your right hand, say, I, Chris, do hereby promise Delilah that I will not get out the album of her baby pictures or go through the iCloud wherever I have all those thousands upon thousands of pictures stored from her first birthday party to her first day of kindergarten. I promise I won't, Delilah.
1: I promise I won't do it anymore, Delilah.
0: Anymore, yeah.
1: I'm already a wreck. Every time I think about it, every time
0: Don't think about it right now. Don't think about it right now.
1: I drop her off in the latter part of August, so I'm bringing my brother with me for emotional support. And I tell you, my brother says to me all the time, you blinked. You blinked and it went too fast. And I said, you have no idea. I don't know how I got here so fast. I thought I had a little bit more time. I thought I had a couple more years, and I don't. It's here.
0: No, you don't. Like I said, just remember, I'll be here.
1: Thank you so very much from the bottom of my heart.

0: ask you a question. Do you actively participate in your life? Do you get involved in your own life? Do you get involved in your children's lives, your friends' lives? Are you emotionally available and present? Or do you sit by and watch it passively as if it were a movie? Are you always the victim? It's somebody else's fault. Or do you miss out on your own life entirely because you are too busy being distracted, being entertained with television or Facebook or movies or whatever that you are investing your energy into, instead of investing it into the people in your life, your family and friends? I hope the stories that we share on this show at night encourages you to live life fully, to get involved in your life and in the lives of those that you love. 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

0: Hi, welcome to the Delilah Show. Who's this?
1: This is Brian.
0: What can I do for you?
1: I was just driving home, and I'm a police officer in the district, and I don't know, I hear you talking all the time, and I just like your voice, and it's like being already at home, so I just want to say thank you for what you do.
0: I love being home to folks, especially men who are men and women serving in the military, police officers, those of you who put your life on the line every day to keep us safe, and a lot of times you don't get the appreciation or the gratitude. I love being a safe place for you.
1: Awesome.
0: And I so appreciate you.
1: We might not always be popular, but, you know, for the 90% of us that are out there doing it right, you know, it's... We love to hear that, and we appreciate that. Thank you very much.
0: Oh, I think it's a lot more than 90%, don't you think?
1: Sometimes, you know, there's great things, and that you'll see a lot of first responders do, too. You know, it's not just police. You have firefighters, EMTs, nurses. There's a lot of stuff that happened that are great. There's, you know, the officer that takes the homeless guy into Subway and buys him a sub. I'm not going to mention any names. Or the officer that buys shoes for, you know, someone that, you know, no one really gets these pictures and puts them out there. But, you know, nobody likes to pick on anybody more than authority. So we're a favorite target. But that doesn't bother me. I'm three generations. My son will be the fourth generation. And he's about to join the sheriff's department down in Florida. So I love what I do. We love what we do. And no one's going to take that away from us. So it's the good things that really matter.
0: Well, as the mom of an officer, as the stepmom of an officer, I love you all.
1: And we love you, Delilah.
0: Well, keep doing what you're doing. Stay safe and God bless you.
1: You as well. Thank you very much.

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We are here to talk to you, to listen to you, and to inspire you to reach for your dreams, to not let anything deter you

0: Hi, good evening. Welcome to the Delilah Show. Pat, how are you tonight?
1: I'm doing good. How are you doing, Delilah?
0: I'm good. Tell me who's on your heart.
1: Oh, man, my wife. She is like the love of my life, and I'm just thankful to have her in my life, literally.
0: And what's her name?
1: Her name is Denitris.
0: Is what?
1: Denitris. Everybody calls it D because they can't pronounce it.
0: Denitris?
1: Yes.
0: Okay. Yes.
1: And yes, it's a very exotic name.
0: It's a beautiful name.
1: Thank you. Thank you.
0: And tell me about this beautiful woman.
1: Pretty much that she's been my heart for over 10 years. I've had a crush on her because I met her in college. I was shy, but I wasn't. And I met her, and we were just friends. And she actually tutored me for maybe a semester. And I was on the football team.
0: She tutored you. Yeah, you're like, honey, please, can you just scooch over a little closer when you help me with that math problem?
1: Pretty much.
0: Come on, scooch right over here.
1: Pretty much. And she even told me, I didn't think nothing about you. I said, and I told a friend of mine, because we was in the dorm, and I told him, I said, you know what? I can see me with her. And it just so happened. 13 years later, or I should say 3 years later after that, we ended up getting married. And it was just like, wow. And I couldn't believe I had her. And I knew to myself, I said, I'm going to do everything in my power to keep this woman. I'm just blessed to have her in my life.

0: Let me ask you this. When was the last time you really put an effort into communicating with the special person or the special people in your life? Be it a significant other, a husband, a wife, a best friend, your child. You need to communicate. Communication is essential for your relationship to develop. Whether that's through writing little love notes, phone calls, time together, writing letters, email messages, there's a million and one ways to communicate. But you need to do that. You need to open up your heart, open up your soul enough to be vulnerable and communicate. Just a thought. 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

0: Hi, Tracy. Welcome to the Delilah Show. What can I do for you tonight?
1: Well, I'd like to dedicate a song to my two boys. One is 15 and one is 10, and they are the loves of my life.
0: What are their names, Mama?
1: Jackson and Benjamin.
0: Tell me about Jackson and Benjamin and being a boy mom.
1: Oh, they're just wonderful. They're both athletes, and they're great Christian boys. They love God, and I mean, they're just, I can't say enough about them. They're just amazing.
0: All right, tell me, if you were to boil Jackson's personality and Benjamin's personality in a pot, boil it down to the core essence of their soul, how would you describe them? Three words or less.
1: Oh, goodness. Jackson's caring and funny, and Benjamin is a little more outgoing. He loves school, and he's just so compassionate.
0: Wow. Excellent qualities for both of them. How many times have you been called to the school to go pick them up because they got in trouble?
1: Oh, never.
0: Oh, never, she says.
1: Never. I'm a school teacher, so they went to school with me in elementary school, so... if that would have happened, I would have been right there. So, no, that was, they knew better.
0: I have raised many, many, many, many children. And my youngest son is number 15.
1: Wow.
0: I get called more, well, obviously, because I've never been called to come and pick up a child before in my life. And my youngest, who just turned 10, at least like once a week, once every other week, I have to go to the school, visit with the principal, and get my son, because he has had so much trauma in his young life before I adopted him that he, and he has a lot of energy. A lot of energy!
1: Well, that's boys for you. I deal with a lot of boys like that. They're precious, and, you know, he'll work through that as he gets older, but... he's special in his own way. I'm sure a lot of teachers will remember him. I'm sure he's a gift.
0: He is. He is a gift. He is my love. So what can I play for Jackson and Benjamin and Mom Tracy?
1: I don't know. They're here right now with me. I don't really know what to dedicate with them. I guess you can pick something out. You always do a great job.
0: I'll find something that says, I am so glad God chose me to be your mama bear.
1: Oh, that's amazing. Thank you.
0: You have a great night.

0: If I didn't get to your request or dedications, I apologize. I will be back tomorrow night once again with more stories from the heart, more ideas on how you can reach out and love someone. Good night. 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

Bruce Garman Sr. sent me the sweetest letter, and I couldn't wait to share it with him, with his sweetheart, with you via the airwaves. Bruce says, Delilah, I want to tell you a story about two kids that met in elementary school. She was in second grade, he was in third. They became friends, their families became friends. They attended the same elementary school, the same middle school. As kids, they played together. They even attended the same church. All just good childhood friends. At age 18, he left for the U.S. Marine Corps, and she began missing him. They started writing letters to each other, and things became...

wonderful children and a lifetime of memories to cherish. This is the true life story of me and my wife, Bruce and Carla. And I want the world to know that I thank God for this lifelong blessing that He gave to me when I was only 8 years old. People often ask, how did we do it? Our answer is simple. We always put God first. When your love for each other is real, you can endure anything. God bless you all. From this couple, Bruce and his bride, celebrating their 40th anniversary. Bruce and Carla, congratulations. I am

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0: From Indiana to Shamokin, Philadelphia to Johnstown, this is Lincoln Radio Journal. On this edition, inflation and finding qualified workers are the top concerns of respondents to the Spring 2026 Keystone Business Climate Survey. David Taylor, Rebecca Euler, and Stephen Blum are here for a Capital Watch look at the poll results. And a battle for the future of the Electoral College is brewing as the 2030 reapportionment will see a massive shift of congressional seats from blue to red states. I'll have a town hall commentary. I'm Loman Henry, and welcome to Lincoln Radio Journal. We'll get to our Capital Watch crew in just a couple of minutes, but first, news headlines from patownhall.com. Pennsylvania's U.S. Senators, Democrat John Fetterman and Republican Dave McCormick, disagree on many policy issues, but they are united in their support for Israel and the fight against anti-Semitism. The American Jewish Committee recently held its annual Global Forum in Washington, D.C., and the two senators appeared together to call out and condemn anti-Semitism within their own parties. There has been a significant increase in anti-Semitic rhetoric and violence in recent years. Philadelphia Mayor Sherrell Parker is grappling with the city's budget. It doesn't look like she's going to get help from Harrisburg. The Inquirer reports that legislative leaders reacted coolly to her request to raise the city's hotel tax and to add taxes on short-term rentals. Likewise, a plan to add an additional fee on rideshare customers has also floundered amid stiff opposition. Governor Josh Shapiro's position on the development of data centers continues to shift. After pledging to go all in on data center development last summer, he has waffled in the wake of opposition to such facilities by environmental groups, which make unfounded statements about their impact. Now, Spotlight PA reports the governor is proposing tax incentives for data developers, but claims he wants to balance the economic benefits with concerns about their impact on water quality and electric rates. 1 year after hosting an energy and innovation summit that drew attendance from the nation's top tech firms and was attended by President Donald Trump, U.S. Senator Dave McCormick will be hosting the 2026 Defense and Innovation Summit at the U.S. Army War College in Carlisle in mid-July. McCormick said, quote, "The summit aims to showcase Pennsylvania's defense industrial base and to announce partnerships and investments that will drive innovation and create jobs across the state and the country." Read about all things Pennsylvania at patownhall.com. Governor Josh Shapiro's proposed 2026-27 state budget calls for spending in excess of $5 billion more than projected revenue. The Spring 2026 Keystone Business Climate Survey reveals what the business community thinks should be done. Our Capital Watch crew is here to parse through the survey results. David Taylor from the Pennsylvania Manufacturers Association is joined by Rebecca Euler from the Pennsylvania Motor Truck Association and Stephen Blum of the Commonwealth Foundation. David?
1: And welcome once again to Capital Watch, where we keep an eye on what's happening under the Capitol Dome in Harrisburg for you. I'm your host, David Taylor, President and CEO of the Pennsylvania Manufacturers Association. With me in the studio, your Capital Watch All-Stars from the Pennsylvania Motor Truck Association, President and CEO, Rebecca Euler. Rebecca, so nice to see you.
2: It's great to be back, David. Thank you.
1: And my main man, Steve Blum, Vice President of the Commonwealth Foundation. Steve, thanks for being on the show.
3: Thank you, David. It's a delight, as always.
1: Well, we are here with the high-quality work product from our good friends at the Lincoln Institute for Public Opinion Research, their twice-yearly Keystone Business Climate Survey. And so we have the results of the Spring 2026 Keystone Business Climate Survey, where the respondents are the actual owners and or executives of Pennsylvania companies, talking about the issues that are affecting them, Pennsylvania's economy, the economic outlook, so on and so forth. Our friends have been doing this for a long time, and all of this, the latest results and the deep archive of previous surveys, all available at lincolninstitute.org. But as we dig into the entrails of the survey here, Steve, I'll let you bat lead off. What was the first thing that struck you?
3: Well, the first thing that always strikes me about the survey is that it is business owners and people who run businesses. So that takes it out of the realm of most polling that we see. It's something different, unique, and very valuable. As all of us have, I think, in our lifetimes, we work hard with a lot of the entrepreneurs of Pennsylvania to help them be successful, encourage them, and so forth. And it's just great to see their opinion and what they're thinking, because they're informed. They're people who are thinking, they're informed, and they're executors. They're people who do things.
1: Yeah.
3: So that's always the first part for me whenever we get these, and I'm always glad to see them and talk about them. But I think the fact that you have a situation with Pennsylvania's budget that is ugly from a fiscal standpoint, a minimum of $5 billion more than projected revenue is going to be needed. And
1: to meet Governor Shapiro's request for spending.
3: Exactly, to meet what the governor is proposing that we spend. And the question is, do you think the state should tap into the rainy day fund or align spending with projected revenue? And knowing that I've seen some other polling on this sort of thing from folks who aren't as engaged as these entrepreneurs, it's interesting to see by what a strong margin they believe that the folks who took the survey, they believe that we need to align spending with projected revenue, not go find funding that is sitting in places where it's not to be used for these sorts of things, such as the rainy day fund.
1: Right.
3: So that's critical. A huge percentage of these men and women who run these businesses are well aware of what's going on here. It's an ugly fiscal mess.
1: Yes, 60% of respondents said, rather than draining the emergency fund, the rainy day fund, that spending should be aligned with revenue, which is
3: novel thing.
1: Yeah, which of course is what is done in businesses every day. That if you spend money that you don't have, or if you go to borrow to cover operating expenses, you're not going to be in business very long.
2: And the corollary to that, too, one of the questions asked, well, if we have to increase taxes because we have the structural deficit, what taxes would you increase? And in response to that question, 39% said, don't increase taxes.
1: Yes.
2: Just cut spending.
1: They didn't take the bait on
2: right.
1: that question. Which taxes you raise? No. I said no.
2: No. Exactly. Right. So I think that this makes Steve's point. These are business owners, and they know intuitively the impact of raising taxes and increasing spending in the government does not grow the economic pie. So they know that intuitively. It doesn't help the economy in Pennsylvania.
1: Well, and this is a point that I know that you folks and that the listeners have heard me say many, many times over the years, but it's true and it's necessary to understand. When government spends money faster than people can earn it, it suffocates growth. And so if we want Pennsylvania to prosper, if we want to have the vitality and the economic dynamism and the opportunity for our people, we need our state government in Harrisburg to act responsibly and not spend money faster than people can earn it. So easier said than done, but yes, in a better world, tax policy and budget policy would be completely separate things, where you with the tax considerations, you'd say, okay, well, what kind of structure will help to optimize growth? And then with the proceeds derived from low and stable taxes on economic growth, you take that money and then you set priorities and spend what you have. But Harrisburg's never done it that way. They've always just decided what they wanted to spend up front and then figure out how to pay for it. So one of the questions in the survey that always fascinates me, asking these business owners / operators, what is currently your top challenge? And the workforce emerges as the top concern, because there are two different questions: locating qualified employees and then keeping qualified employees. And if you combine those, that's actually 26%, more than a quarter said that was their top priority. That in addition, inflation and rising costs were important, and just I guess related to that, current economic conditions. Talking about the rising prices, the difficulty of keeping up with the costs, the question was posed, has the recent spike in gasoline / diesel prices had a significant, moderate, minor, or no impact on your business? And that the significant people who responded it was a significant impact was almost 29%, moderate impact more than 26%. So you put those together, over half said that there was a negative impact that was either moderate or significant, resulting from higher fuel prices. And of course, Rebecca, that goes straight to your industry with transportation.
2: Yeah, absolutely. The cost of diesel over the past year has increased 58% over the past year. So that impacts, and as we've talked about on the show lots of times, that impacts, of course, the trucking companies that are using diesel, construction companies that use it, farmers that use it in their machinery, all of that. But it also pyramids along the supply chain, because it's used at every point or along the supply chain that moves every piece of supply or material throughout the entire supply chain. So when the cost of diesel goes up, it really impacts everything. So I think this does indicate that business owners realize that. They know either they're paying it directly because they're driving vehicles, or they're paying higher prices because of the cost of energy and diesel and gasoline. So that's absolutely, I think what we're seeing in this survey is really an indication of that perennial word that we're hearing a lot right now, affordability. Mm-hmm. I think affordability really is impacting the business climate in a lot of ways here.
1: Well, Rebecca, we're going to lean on your expertise here a little bit more. You had a recent meeting with industry leaders discussing these subjects, and of course that the average person following the news would think, oh, well, this is the main factor here is the situation in the Persian Gulf. But that's not the only thing that affects the ability of our consumers and our industries that use these fuels to get them. What are some of those other factors that are making it more difficult for us to get the supply that we need to get prices down?
2: Yeah, it's actually a little more complicated than you would expect. You would think we drill for oil, we refine that oil, we make diesel, we make gasoline out of it. But because it's a worldwide commodity, there are refining elements involved. So you have to have refineries that can refine specific types of oil around the world, those types of things. Oil is shipped around the world to specific refineries that can refine that type of oil. So it's interesting. I was just listening to a conversation about this just recently. And yes, the crisis in the Straits of Hormuz absolutely is affecting the price, as we all know, of diesel and gasoline and urea, which also is a component of diesel engines that they have to use. But only about 20% of the world's supply of oil goes through the Straits of Hormuz. So we know that in America here, we are actually sort of self-sufficient. We produce more oil here in America than we actually use. So we export a lot of oil. We actually export a lot of diesel. We produce more diesel here in America than we use. So we export it. So right now, the situation is that you're

0: you know, process oil into the products that we use. So that's also part of the equation as well that we have to keep in mind.
1: You're listening to Capital Watch. I'm your host, David Taylor from Pennsylvania Manufacturers. With me, Rebecca Euler from the Pennsylvania Motor Truck Association and Steve Bloom from the Commonwealth Foundation.
2: David, returning to the survey itself, another part that really jumped out at me as we were talking about the fiscal issues, there was a question on the survey that said, revenue from two sources that do not currently exist are included in the governor's proposed 2026-27 state budget. That was not a typo or a mishap. They literally are saying that there are two sources shown on the governor's proposal to fund his budget.
1: Right.
2: Two sources of revenue which don't exist. One of those being a recreational marijuana passage in Pennsylvania.
1: Mass commercializing recreational marijuana.
2: And so he's looking for that revenue that isn't coming. There's no bill running. There's nothing that indicates there's going to be a legalization of recreational cannabis in Pennsylvania anytime soon. So that's an imaginary piece of revenue that the governor's put out there as a justification for his spending levels. Another is to do with taxing skill games and some others I've heard, even things like backyard nuclear plants and a new minimum wage bill that would somehow increase revenue, supposedly, to support the spending in the budget.
1: We can vote ourselves rich. That's a long-standing fiction, but people sure do love it.
2: And they ask the survey asks the entrepreneurs and business folks, do you think that any of these should be, you know, what should they be relied upon? And it's interesting because one of the key answers was no new taxes at all was the answer that they gave, and then refused to answer that question. And they talked about other things that should be taxed, but it's just ironic to me that we have to have a question like this on our survey.
3: And it's
2: not that there's anything wrong with the survey, but the reality of our fiscal situation in Pennsylvania is this.
1: And it's infuriating because in a way it's just fundamentally dishonest. Or I mean, maybe it's kinder to say that it's uncandid, but that yes, that the governor put these proposals in his budget request. But these are issues that were also considered during the late budget that only finished up back in the fall, and that both of them faltered, that there was no appetite for those things. Maybe conditions have changed. We'll find out. But the Independent Fiscal Office, when they did an analysis of both of those proposed revenue sources, that they came in with estimates that were less than half of what the administration had put forward, and in particular with mass commercializing recreational marijuana, that industry, if we would allow it, which we shouldn't, that it would take time. It would take time to implement it, ramp it up, have sales, and collect the revenue. So in the short term, those revenue sources are not viable. But we'll see. The skill games industry inserted itself into politics, trying to ambush several incumbent members of the Senate Republican caucus. All of the skill games candidates were defeated. But I think that they may have just put themselves on the menu for being a potential revenue source. So we'll see how that goes.
0: Well, and I think the skill games issue is also being delayed by a Supreme Court case as well. So that's also in sort of litigation. So we don't know where that's going to end up. It's an unknown. And I think you're absolutely right about marijuana legalization is one thing that's, I mean, these sort of one-time source ideas are always overestimated. And I think they're significantly underestimating the costs that would be involved in putting something like that into place.
1: Correct.
0: So I think you're absolutely right on both points there.
1: The survey continues down the dark path of, okay, after we obliterate the rainy day emergency fund, after we empty that out for no good reason and it further destabilizes our financial situation, what taxes should be raised in the future? And still, the respondents, 39%, said, no, cut spending. Don't raise taxes. So there's an inherent, I would say, wisdom that's on display here from these business executives, business owners, that we need to align spending with revenue, not the other way around, that we need to have stable, reasonable, competitive taxes and tax rates. We need to have a pro-growth, pro-production public policy set up so that we can encourage growth. And then when the economy grows and positive things happen, then collecting revenues from that at low

0: stable, predictable rates will give us the money that we need to pay for the public purposes that for which the Commonwealth was established. Not just a smash and grab, not let's find new things to tax. As you know, and this is, okay, all right, I'm going to rant just a little bit. It's as though the entire private economy exists for the purpose of being taxed.
1: Yeah.
0: Like it's completely detached from having just the government that we need and having that government operate in a manner that is efficient and reasonable. That instead is just, we got to keep feeding the beast, and it's always got to be more. I believe that the House approved a piece of legislation that would tax digital advertising. And again, it's like I said, it is as though all of us exist just for the purpose of being taxed. Like all productive activity, all human activity, we're here just to be taxed.
1: It's that old economic principle that if you want something less, tax it more.
0: Mm-hmm.
1: So, I mean, we're just caught in and it seems like we're just caught in that cycle where we're just trying to tax and tax and tax more and more, and it's leading to less and less economic productivity. And that's what happens from a basic economic standpoint.
0: So, Steve, you saw all this up close days gone by when you were up there under the Capitol Dome.
2: Yeah, and it's you're correct. It's a frustrating process. The priority is put often on what seemed to be, if you look at a common sense approach, the wrong things. And again, looking at the survey real quick, there's a question in there about that forced inclusion of a new minimum wage increase to try to generate more revenue. But when the entrepreneurs are asked about it, they say the result for them is they're going to have to reduce the number of employees. That's about 12%. Cut current employee hours. That's about 11%. Go out of business. That's about 6%.
0: Yeah, or raise prices on consumers.
2: And so there's real consequences from this stuff.
1: Sure. But coming back to what Dave, when you mentioned locating and keeping qualified employees, 26% had that issue. These minimum wage employees are the ones that are getting the experience that will lead to better careers in the future. So that's how they're getting that experience.
0: Right.
1: So we don't want to cut off those jobs.
0: Right, and that's the thing. It's always, every job is a value proposition, that I will bring my talents and my effort to the job, which will bring value, and that my employer will reward me correspondingly for that value that I bring. When it comes to entry-level workers or
1: yes.
0: people who are unskilled, if you jack that mandatory rate too high, an entry-level worker can't bring enough value to match that wage. So with that, we are at the end of our time. Steve, where can people learn more about you and your group and what you do?
2: They can visit commonwealthfoundation.org.
0: And Rebecca, where can people learn more about the Pennsylvania Motor Truck Association?
1: They can find us at pmta.org.
0: Outstanding. And as ever, you can find me online at pamanufacturers.org. From Steve and Rebecca and me, thanks to all of you for listening, and we'll catch you next time on Capital Watch. And now, a town hall commentary from Loman Henry.
3: High-profile Democrats are already agitating to do away with the Electoral College. Given that in 2024, Donald Trump won both the electoral and the popular vote, this would, on the surface, appear to be a non-issue. It is, in fact, a virtual existential issue for Democrats' chances of winning the White House in 2032 and beyond. The United States Constitution requires a decennial census, following which congressional representation is reapportioned to account for population shifts. This periodic adjustment ensures that each state receives its share of U.S. House members, the total number of which remains static. Americans are voting with their feet. Recent census data shows significant population gains, mostly in so-called red states, including Texas and Florida, while blue states, including California and New York, are experiencing population loss or, at best, population stagnation. The fastest-growing states from 2020 to 2025 include Idaho, mostly due to migration from California and Washington, Florida, adding over 1.9 million new residents, Texas, an increase of over 2 million residents, and South Carolina, which grew 8.8%. Conversely, California and New York experienced the biggest population losses, followed by Hawaii, Mississippi, and Louisiana. Results for Democrats are grim. Depending on the methodology used to calculate the reapportionment of congressional seats, and assuming current population trends continue for the next 5 years, Texas would gain 4 seats, Florida would add 3 seats, Georgia, North Carolina, Arizona, Utah, and Idaho would each gain 1 congressional representative. California would sustain a loss of 4 congressional seats, New York 1-2, Illinois 1-2, Oregon, Minnesota, Pennsylvania, and Rhode Island would each lose 1 seat. Based on results of the last 3 presidential elections and looking at reapportionment models using various methodologies, Republican states will gain about 10 seats with a corresponding 10-seat loss in Democrat states for a swing of 20 congressional seats. Even with the extreme gerrymandering currently employed by Democrats, the changing map would make it difficult for that party to win control of the U.S. House of Representatives. Now, each state receives 1 elector for each member of Congress from that state, 2 for its U.S. senators, and 1 for each House member. Thus, beginning with the 2032 presidential election, the electoral map changes dramatically. The New York Times applied the potential new apportionment to results of the 2024 election, and that produced a 320-118 Republican electoral victory. The shift in electoral vote apportionment makes it significantly more difficult for a Democratic presidential nominee to arrive at the 270 electoral votes needed to win the White House. Democrats, looking ahead, are already pushing for what they term the, quote, national popular vote. Their concerns are valid, given that Democrat nominee Al Gore in 2000 and nominee Hillary Clinton in 2016 won the popular vote but lost the electoral vote to George W. Bush and Donald Trump, respectively. But the Electoral College exists for a reason. Without it, the era of swing states would end, as candidates would focus on high population states such as California, New York, Texas, Florida, Illinois, and, yes, Pennsylvania. Small state voters would become largely irrelevant. The Founding Fathers debated various mechanisms for electing a president, including consideration of direct popular vote, having Congress choose the president, or election of the president by state legislators. The Electoral College emerged as a compromise, as no other proposal received enough support to be adopted by the delegates at the Constitutional Convention. As first adopted, each elector cast 2 votes for president, with the highest vote-getter being elected president and the second highest vote-getter elected vice president. That resulted in a constitutional crisis in the election of 1800 when Thomas Jefferson and Aaron Burr battled to a tie. The 12th Amendment to the Constitution was ratified in 1804, providing for separate votes for president and vice president. Today, even as it was when the Constitution was written, there continues to be an imperative to ensure that each of the 50 states have a fair and balanced say in the election of the nation's chief executive. Although flawed, the system should not be tampered with for the sake of momentary political expediency. It is a process that should stand for all time. With the Town Hall Commentary, I'm Loman Henry. 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For 31 years, Lincoln Radio Journal has been heard on public affairs-minded radio stations throughout the Commonwealth, including WRSC-FM in Bellefonte, WHYL-FM in Carlisle, along with WFRM-AM in Countersport, Pennsylvania. The Lincoln Radio Journal is produced weekly by the Lincoln Institute of Public Opinion Research, Incorporated. The Lincoln Institute is completely funded through the generosity of individuals, corporations, and philanthropic foundations, including the Pennsylvania Manufacturers Association, the Allegheny Foundation of Pittsburgh, and the Houston Foundation of Coatesville, all of whom have helped to underwrite the cost of this program. Lincoln Radio Journal is a trademark of the Lincoln Institute of Public Opinion Research, Incorporated. 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From the Frederick W. Anton III Center in Harrisburg, I'm Loman Henry. 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
7: 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Welcome to Locks on Your Retirement. Thank you so much for tuning in. My name is Melissa. And if you've been listening to our show, you know that we're tracking the economic storm caused by the conflict in Iran and its impact on our wallets. Roy and Jason are with us again to bring us up to date. But first, let me bring them to the show. Roy and Jason, how are you today?
8: Doing great.
7: Good. Jason, you good?
9: Yeah, I'm doing well, thanks.
7: Well, let's start with how Americans are feeling about the economy. So a new survey reports that consumer sentiment fell by 6% in March, with people everywhere feeling less confident about their finances. So, Roy, what's the potential impact for retirees because of this?
8: Well, obviously, when prices go up, if you're living on a fixed budget, it's going to stretch that budget. When you look at where we are today relative to the market, which is a lot of concern, I mean, obviously our clients have money invested in the market. Market's relatively been a non-issue. I mean, it's gone up and down like crazy, but from the beginning of the year to now, last 6 months, if you look, it's basically just been flat. That does not say that every time President Trump does something, the market doesn't react up and then down and back and forth and all those other sideways movements. But to this point, it's been a negative issue. I don't know whether we will ever, in finishing a four-year term with this president, get comfortable to the fact that he doesn't have very diplomatic bones in his body. I mean, we're going to react. The market is just like a pending 22-inch snowstorm would be in the winter season here in Pittsburgh, where virtually every gallon of milk and loaf of bread comes off the shelf and anything else in between there. So some of it is hype, no question. Some of it's reality. Trying to sort through those two pieces is part of our job to help our clients take some of the emotional swings out of there and realize that whatever's in front of us isn't in front of us forever.
7: And Jason, I never thought about what Roy was saying when it comes to the market being emotional. And I'm wondering, in your opinion, in the experience you've had, do you think that, you know, like 24-hour news cycles and social media has had a negative impact on the market, having something for people to react to all day long?
9: I think so. I mean, I think it allows people who have obsessed in the past, obsessed at a greater level, right? Mm-hmm. And sometimes react a lot more because the media has become, and to a degree has always been, it's become more about, in my opinion, more about entertainment than news. And when it becomes that, it's trying to say, okay, what shock value can be there? Let's take a piece of information and try to kind of blow it up to be as extraordinary as possible to try to get as many clicks and as many viewers as we can. And when you do that, and when you sensationalize things of that nature, then it does cause more anxiety. It causes more fear and it causes more panic. And that carries over into people's investment decisions. So I do think that it's a worse thing. I mean, I think it's good to be informed. But what it's causing is it's causing more rapid reaction because you're not really getting the true story until, you know, it's very rare. It's the first time, multiple times. It's, you have to look at different sources and let time pass before you really know exactly what's happening.
7: You know, as someone who has a media background, you know, my thought is about everything that was just said is, you know, when it comes to retirement, the burden is kind of on us now with 401ks and our own retirement accounts as opposed to pensions. And then with media, the burden is on us to figure out what is true and not true, as opposed to the media doing the job and then letting us know once they find out. So if you were someone who was stressed out about all that, you're not alone, because that's a lot to take in. And if you need someone to talk to and to help guide you, especially through retirement planning, 800-883-9903 is that number. Again, 800-883-9903. Well, you know, let's talk about gas prices. In March alone, the national average jumped by a full dollar, now sitting at about $3.98 per gallon. And credit card data shows a 19% increase in spending on gasoline alone this year. So, Jason, how do you help retirees withstand this squeeze week after week?
9: Well, again, it's part of their income plan. So if you're saying, you know, what's an income plan? Having a written income plan is a set of instructions of where your cash flow is going to come from and where it's going to increase from in these periods where we see higher prices. The money has to come from somewhere. I mean, obviously, if Americans are spending more on gas, which obviously they are, and credit card data shows a 19% increase in spending on gas just so far this year, that has to take from somewhere else, or it has to add to debt. And those are the two things that are being looked at as far as affecting the economy long term. You probably, you know, Melissa, have heard that, you know, the person that buys the snowblower and then that year they get no snow.
7: Yes.
9: Well, I made a purchase of an electric vehicle not that long ago, having no idea that the gas prices were going to go up. But I also have gasoline vehicles, and when you look now, heaven forbid, if you have a vehicle that takes premium, we talked about, you know, your regular gas sitting at about $4 a gallon. Premium, you know, you're looking at 93 octane over $5 a gallon.
8: Sunoco station is just 100 feet away from where we're sitting right now.
9: I mean, and that you're talking about pretty rapid increases. And again, it's we know where it's coming from, whether we agree with it or not. We know why that's happening. I believe that if the longer that goes, the bigger effect it will have. And again, that's not rocket science, but the key is these events are going to happen throughout retirement. You know, whether it's gas prices, you know, not that long ago, you know, we were talking about egg prices, right? Mm-hmm. Certain services, we know healthcare goes up at a rate that's much more rapid than typical inflation. So it's having a written income plan to prepare for these increases to say, okay, gas is up, I still want to be able to do things that I'm doing. So this is the bucket where I'll take some extra income from so I don't deplete my savings or add to debt. Or, as I said, whatever the flavor of the week is in terms of what's more expensive and what's going up at a more rapid rate or eating at our incomes, we have to have that mapped out. And those funds are invested in a certain way, right? So your money that you're living off of your day-to-day expenses, which is detailed in this income plan that I'm talking about, those monies are protected. They're focused on how much distribution, maximizing distributions in as predictable of a manner as possible. The monies that are there for inflation are a little bit more growth oriented, but with an eye on also being able to augment that income. So there's a design there. And if you don't have an income plan, you need to give us a call to find out, okay, how do I develop that? What does it look like?
7: 800-883-9903. That's the number to call. And I agree, you should, whether you need a plan now or you need a second opinion, 800-883-9903.
8: Again, you know, if you look at the actual out-of-pocket cost for gasoline, if you're driving 600 miles a month, 20 miles to a gallon, your car gets, you're spending an extra $30 a month on gasoline at the gas pump. Most budgets can handle that. Where all those other costs come in is that every piece of goods that are in those grocery stores, all of those supplies that you buy, auto parts store, clothing, whatever, if you're, those have to be delivered, and there's a fuel cost associated with that also. But just the gasoline, I think most of our clients can absorb a $30 a month out-of-pocket change in the budget. But you add all the other things in there, it gets to be a much bigger number.
7: Yeah. Again, 800-883-9903. And just to further Jason's point about needing a plan, I mean, that's the theme of every week, because it really is important to have some kind of guide for how you're going to handle retirement. But, you know, let's talk about the Federal Reserve. So far, an interest rate cut seems unlikely. So, Roy, again, if high rates do stay in place, what might this mean for someone who is now getting ready to retire?
8: For our clients, again, the higher interest rates, if they're still carrying debt, if they're still carrying a mortgage and they're looking at getting that in these days, as opposed to having locked money in 5-6 years ago when rates were really, really attractive, that's one side of the equation. But for a lot of our clients, Melissa, that have been saving for decades, and I'll have discretionary income that can go into investments. The fixed arena is much better than it has been for a long, long time. We're able to offer over 5.5% fixed numbers, 5-year with a second guarantee on those. And a lot of clients say, if I can make 5% a year on my fixed money, then maybe I don't need quite as much in the market, because if I'm only trying to make 7 in the market and I can get 5.5 or 6 on my fixed products, you know, why do I want to take a chance? And those products exist, and if you're not aware of them, don't accept a 2 or 3% return, 4% return on your money when you can get much closer to 6.
7: Yeah, 800-883-9903. Again, 800-883-9903. You know, certainly, Jason, I don't want to give a we told you so vibe, because that's not it at all. But I wonder if you see more interest in getting a plan in place when people start feeling the effects of things going on around them as opposed to when things are going well.
9: Yeah, absolutely. I think that the, you know, when the boat's rocking, you're definitely more aware of your circumstances and how they're affecting you. So in this period, the best time to do planning is when there's a calm. But the most motivating time to do planning is when things aren't calm. And either way, it can work. What we help people do is we help them not make emotional decisions, but make logical decisions regardless of the circumstances. And I wish it didn't take major market moves or major market news to move the needle for people to go out and do planning. But whatever motivates you to say, okay, you know, that was pretty disruptive, and I don't know exactly what's ahead, because none of us do know exactly what's ahead. Be motivated to put that plan together, and don't procrastinate, because you want to be in a position that you're better prepared for the future and not just going to expect the exact same results out of doing nothing.
7: You know, and each plan is unique. You know, it's not like if someone is trying to do something quickly and they go to Google and they're like, oh, how should I retire? No, this is a customized plan where, you know, Roy and Jason, the team, have decades of experience in helping you specifically with retirement planning. And that's why your retirement planning is so different than just regular financial planning when you're younger. So again, the number is 800-883-9903. 800-883-9903. And also, let me take this moment to spotlight their website, synergygroupinc.com. 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
7: 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I am here today with Roy Locks and Jason Locks. My name is Melissa. Roy and Jason have been contributors to Fox Business News, CNBC, Investopedia, and U.S. News and World Report, And Roy is also the author of the book Lessons Learned at the Shore. 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And if you're just tuning in, we're covering the economic impact of the Iran conflict and what it could mean for your retirement. Some economists, now again, I'm not trying to be gloom and doom, but some economists put the odds of a recession at nearly 50% for this year. So, Roy, how should someone, let's say, with $500,000 or more saved be feeling right now?
8: Well, again, Jay talked about in the beginning of the show that when the first things that we do when someone walks through the door to consider using us as their retirement planner is to establish a budget, a sustainable budget that's not predicated on the market. They'll bring their numbers in. They'll show us what their expenses are going to be, including the things they have to do and the things they want to do. We'll look at those sources of income that are there, Social Security, if there is a pension, rental income, things of that nature. And then we'll develop a piece to supplement that that is outside of market influence and gives them the necessary stability in their budget. But when we get beyond that, when we're now talking market pieces where the volatility is in the world today, we will also identify how much of that money needs to be 100% liquid, ready so that at a phone call, we can sell some of the holdings and have the money in their checking account a few days later. And how much of that money is actually available to use for longer-term investment choices. When we have some time, when we can give an investment some time, it not only levels out the market fluctuations, but we can add some pieces to a financial piece there that doesn't exist otherwise. Products like, let's say, you know, invest your money on April 1st, and we will look at the market for the next 5 months, April 1st through July 1st or August 1st, whatever that is, and wherever the best entry point is, that's where your money came in. Even though you put it in the market April 1st, the best entry point in those next 5 months is where you'll start. Beyond that, if the market happens to go down from that point, the company will take the first 10% of a loss. You're not going to hear those kind of discussions in a brokerage firm where you're talking to 35 and 45-year-olds. But when you're 62 or 72 and are looking for market opportunities and a degree of protection, and all of your money doesn't have to be liquid, those types of products deserve a good look.
7: Yeah. Again, 800-883-9903. And Jason, I want to also acknowledge something we talked about earlier where, you know, you'll see things in the news and you're not sure if it's real or not. And so the kind of the same with these predictions where I think it's valuable for people to call 800-883-9903, have a guide who knows what they're doing as opposed to trying to navigate it themselves. But, you know, again, when people hear there's a 50% chance of a recession, I'm sure that's not going to make them feel good.
9: No, I mean, those numbers, and it's all, you know, semantics. If you say that, like, look, you have a 50% chance of winning the lottery, that feels good, right? it's just, it's how you look at it.
8: Suppose the 1 in 9 billion is
7: right.
9: Right, yeah. Which is the real chances of winning the lottery. But yeah, I mean, those, there's a lot of things out there that aren't making people feel good. I mean, we don't know, in terms of geopolitical, there's always movement there. And today is, no exception. You're seeing that the chances of recession there, you know, this year has gone from not that long ago talking about potential for multiple rate cuts, two or three cuts by the Federal Reserve, making lending easier to make, you know, hopefully grow GDP, have higher economic growth, to possibly rate hikes, right? And then back to maybe nothing. And then now maybe one rate cut, or it's all over the map. And uncertainty is getting at a higher and higher level. So you don't feel good about that. But when you feel better, maybe not perfect, but when you feel better, is it when you've planned for that, when you've put a plan together to control risk and you put a plan together to make sure your income is protected and you have a plan to minimize the amount that you pay in taxes and have a good, sound healthcare plan together. And kind of coordinating those things are what we do here, is we help organize those cohesively so that even when you hear that type of news, it might not be the best news out there, but you know it's been addressed and you know there's a plan in place to help care for that.
7: Yeah, and I think that's what's important. 800-883-9903, because when it's time to panic and you don't have to panic, that's the best. 800-883-9903. You know, and I think sometimes we tend to learn more from mistakes than we do successes. And so, Roy, what's one of the biggest mistakes that you see people making as the news cycle gets more negative?
8: Well, whether it's a retirement circumstance or someone coming into the market at 27 and going into market-based investments, Without question, the biggest mistake that people make is allowing their emotions to make the decisions that they're influencing their market decision. So if you can take your emotions out of the circumstance, out of consideration, there's any number of sources you can look at. Part of what we do in the classes when we teach them at the colleges is show them that exact, those kind of statistics where your success chances are mitigated so much by just missing the best 10 days or 20 days in the market over an extended period of time, 20 years. And if you understand that, and if you understand it, you can organize your retirement funds so that your income, the part that needs to be there every month, regardless of what's going on, isn't predicated on market volatility, but a product yield of 6-7%. And then you understand that the market is the place for long-term investments, then you're able to better eliminate the emotions. Having a Jason beside you, having a Steve, a Terry, a Pete, myself beside you, holding your hand, walking you through those emotional decisions. So if you can pick up the phone and call and say, hey Jay, you know, the market's going all over the place today. What do I need to do? And Jay will say, you remember the income plan we developed and your budget's not coming from market-based pieces. And, you know, historically, the market's going to do exactly what we want. If changes need to be made, they'll be made. But if we can take the emotions out of there by being an ally at a time when you need an ally, that goes a long way in doing much better planning and decision-making on your retirement funds.
7: Yeah, 800-883-9903. And Jason, I've said it several times. I'm going to let you know, the professional say it, but how does a professional help retirees remain steady and confident when their emotions are starting to go awry?
9: Just by the experience of recognizing the amount of risk that you can afford into a plan and when there's movements, like when you should react and when you shouldn't react. The right answer, folks, when you are a retirement investor, even though I am a big believer in disciplined investing and long-term growth opportunities in the market, but the right answer is not always staying the course. Sometimes it calls for change. Sometimes it calls for adaptation. So what I point out is that a financial advisor can be there to kind of navigate when you should be making changes or when staying the course is the right move. You look back to the situation when our country was shut down through the pandemic. And in that period, it was one of the quickest 30% drops that the market had seen ever, if not the quickest. I believe it might have been the quickest at that point. And there was widespread panic of how long is this going to happen. The market was oversold. And if you would have made moves there to sell towards that dropping environment, and then you would have missed the giant rebound that happened as things started to settle down. Those are the kind of periods, you know, during the tariff situation where people kind of panicked, all through those situations, there was panic and sells that shouldn't have happened. The advisor can help you to make those decisions on when not to. Different data back when you look after, coming into 2001, 2002, 2003, where you were coming out into, you're already in a recession. You add the events of 9/11 in there and certainly that is a time that moves needed to be made and preemptively. So I think just the guidance of making sure that there's early action, that there's regular plan adjustments to keep you protected as conditions change. And that starts with, what we can do is a second opinion on where you stand now.
7: Yeah.
9: And start to formulate that relationship. You don't have to change everything. You just make the adjustments where you have weaknesses or holes in the plan, and then you kind of build that relationship over time. So certainly can make a big difference there by having that solid relationship.
8: I'll point out too, Melissa, that we've been here since 1988. So we have seen 38 years of all of this volatility in the market, the good years, the bad years, and everything in between. And we've helped clients to react and to take care of those circumstances. I'll also point out the fact that at the far end of our hall, we have a CPA to ask tax questions, prepare taxes for clients if that needs to happen. Sitting right next to him is our Medicare expert so that you don't have to talk to 12 different organizations to find the best choice for your Medicare supplement or even how to fill the gap between 63 and 65 when, I'll be able to go into Medicare. We are a full-service retirement firm and we've done this for a lot of years and we could be a very good resource for those people looking for an ally in that area.
7: Yeah, 800-883-9903. I don't know why you would hesitate to call. 800-883-9903. And don't forget the website, synergygroupinc.com. Go to that events tab. You'll see all the programming they have for you. And gentlemen, we are out of time, but anything else you'd like to tell the audience?
9: You look at these things and they tend to work us up. You know, volatility and change and negative news and risks of recession, they tend to work us up, and we think, look, we should do something. And then as they calm down, we say, well, I'll do it later. And you go through these cycles. You know, how you avoid those cycles is, again, put a plan together. We talk about this all the time. There is a way to help put you in a better position than just saying, okay, I'm going to make myself sick every time the market goes up and down. I'm going to have a plan in place for all of these items, whether it's taxes, healthcare, or the market. And you do this because you look at all the priorities in life, and money's up there. You know, money's important. You need cash flow to make retirement go. You have to make sure that you have enough to do things. So focus on your money. Come out to an event. 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See where we're at. Come to an educational event. Give us a call. Get a second opinion. But always remember, as important as your money is, we like to remind you that it's not the only thing, right, Des?
8: It is. I have a 1971 old 442 convertible in my garage. That's pretty important to me to get that on a nice sunny day, enjoy it. And if I can throw in the grandkids in the back and go to the Dairy Queen at the same time, that's a double benefit. So find ways to put joy in your life. It'll be different than when you were 35, but 65 and 75 are wonderful times to be alive and to enjoy the freedoms and flexibilities that you have. Spend that time with your family. Spend it with your friends. Spend it in worship in the church of your choice. And always remember to do the best planning you can, and God will provide.
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Today's hits and yesterday's favorites, Pittsburgh's Wish 99.7. Good morning, I'm Leah Revo. Hopefully you got to sleep in this morning and have a relaxing Sunday ahead. I have the perfect playlist for you. Here's Ed Sheeran. When you're

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This is Wish Music. 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

Lucky Star by Madonna. If you're a Madonna fan, you're going to love this. Tomorrow morning, Jordan Klein has your chance to win tickets to see Madonna X, the ultimate Madonna tribute. That's coming up at 7:10 tomorrow morning on Wish 99.7. It's

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Jordan Klein here. 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

Wish 99.7, the Three Rivers Arts Festival has kicked off this weekend over at the new Arts Landing in the Cultural District. Have you seen it yet? I heard it's really nice. Maybe I'll check it out next weekend. But if you plan on heading over there today, tonight's featured music artist is folk pop trio Trousdale.

Playing your favorite songs? Hey, it'll motivate you to have a great day. 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

Orange City Beer Rockin' Regatta is going on at the Pittsburgh Brewing Company this weekend with live music, boat races, and other fun family activities. I know Keith is going to have a great time. He won tickets from us when we were giving them away last weekend. Let me know how it is.

0: 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And keep us on for the most music workday. 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
1: Celebrating America's 250th birthday, the American Revolutionary War began on April 19th, 1775, with the battles of Concord and Lexington as the 13 colonies sought to separate themselves from Britain. On July 4th, 1776, the Declaration of Independence was signed, but the war didn't end until both countries signed the Treaty of Paris in 1783. Fighting stopped at Yorktown in 1781, but we didn't have instant communication in the 18th century. Messages traveled by ships crossing the Atlantic Ocean, and it would take months to receive a reply before peace could be achieved.
2: This celebration of America is brought to you by the Mall at Robinson.
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Three Rivers Comic Con is going on down at the Convention Center this weekend. 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Some of them are really good, and I think most people make them themselves.

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1: Celebrating America's 250th birthday. It's the great American pastime, and there's nothing more exciting in baseball than a home run. But home runs were not a big deal until 1927, when New York Yankee Babe Ruth set the all-time record for the most home runs in a single season with 60.
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3: 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One home run.
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4: Barnes hits one. In the air, deep to right field. Look at him, the coming call. Barnes has number 73.
1: Thanks to Barry Bonds' superhuman batting for the San Francisco Giants in 2001.
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